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1: Good morning, it's 6:19. I'm Rich Drager. Thanks for choosing WCBU, Peoria Public Radio, to listen to Morning Edition. It's Tuesday, July 14th. Coming up in about 15 minutes, NPR's Michelle Martin speaks with Georgetown law professor and former federal prosecutor Paul Butler about Monday's ruling in the IRS settlement case involving President Trump. 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
0: This is Morning Edition from NPR News. I'm E. Martinez.
4: And I'm Michelle Martin. Good morning. Baby Rose has one of those voices where once you hear it, you can't forget it. Just listen.

0: You're listening to Morning Edition on this Tuesday here on WCBU. I'm Rich Drager. The Riverview Plaza Tower in downtown Peoria has been shuttered for more than 2 years as the city pushes building owner MJ Illinois to fix the fire suppression, sprinkler, and electrical systems. Recently, city officials were dismayed to discover people living in the tower. At a court hearing over fines for code violations, building safety manager Rich Storm testified that he saw beds, a new shower, a gym, and laundry services inside the tower. In our latest wide-ranging interview, city manager Patrick Urich tells reporter Joe Deacon how Peoria is responding to the situation.
1: We were troubled by the finding that there were people that were living in the building and occupying space in the building when it is not safe, and it's been posted as that. You know, we want the owner of the building to bring the building into compliance, and we are doing everything we can to do so. I don't think that it's unreasonable for the city to expect that the building be put together in a way that is safe. And if he wants to mothball that building until he has some development plans that are going forward, that's fine. It just needs to be safe for the public safety officials, our fire department and our police department, that may have to enter the building if something were to go wrong.
2: So in general, what can the city do in a case like this to make sure that there aren't people staying in a building that's not open or safe?
1: We'll continue to, you know, monitor the situation as we have been doing with our building inspectors and our fire department. Ultimately, the property owner has a mortgage on the property, and if that means that we have to work with his bank to urge the bank to get into compliance, we'll do so.
2: Can you give us an update on where things stand with securing development of Tower on Adams, also known as the PNC Bank building downtown?
1: We are continuing to discuss with our interested developer a proposal that he's given us that would look at probably two redevelopment agreements on the property, one that would cover the PNC Bank building and the second that would cover the future of the parking structure in the Creve Coeur Club building. We hope to get those wrapped up here in the next month or so that we can have that back in front of the council. Maybe as early as the end of July, but more likely it'll be the first meeting in August that we'll see that coming forward.
2: So what are the plans? I mean, I don't know if you can get into too much detail, but is it residential?
1: What I can tell you is with the PNC Bank building, it would be 160 apartments in that building. And then more to discuss about the rest of the block later.
2: What more is the city trying to do to get additional development jump-started downtown and get a lot of the vacant office spaces utilized?
1: We've been working very closely with the Greater Peoria Leadership Council and really focusing in a three-block area along Main Street from Adams Street up to Madison Street is really looking at the area where we've been trying to focus our efforts. They have been working with the Downtown Development Corporation on the storefronts in that area and the Greater Peoria Economic Development Council for office space, second story and above in that area. And, you know, we're using that as kind of our area of attention over the summer, and we're going to continue to do what we can to encourage more occupancy in those areas.
2: Is it the desire to have more commercial space, more residential, a combination?
1: It'd be a combination of all of that.
2: And if you have so much more residential, I mean, would you be looking at potential grocery type stores at some point?
1: Eventually, we're going to hope that we get to the point where we're able to see that the density is there, that it can sustain a grocery store. It's not there right now, and I think that's something that we certainly would look at. But at this point, you know, we're continuing to look at the adaptive reuse of some of our larger buildings and then looking at what we can do you know, with those buildings that have the pedestrian scale in the storefronts to try and fill up those storefronts as well.
2: This is Morning Edition on WCBU. I'm Joe Deacon talking with Peoria City Manager Patrick Urich. One hot topic that has gotten a lot of attention in communities across central Illinois and the country, really, is the development of data centers. I haven't seen anything come along the Peoria City Council regarding any data centers, but has the city been approached at all, and how would the look at that be?
1: Generally, the data centers are really looking for locations where they can tie into the grid pretty easily with the types of transmission lines that they need. What we've seen with Peoria is that really the optimal locations would be, you know, near some of our coal plants that we have out in the unincorporated area of the county. So, you know, what we are looking at is just really positioning the city for industrial growth where it makes sense and where we can work on that. You know, obviously the Medina Plains area, the Galena Road Industrial Park area, those are areas where, you know, we're interested in seeing future industrial growth. So we haven't had any conversations directly with any data centers just simply because of the types of locations that we have available here in the city.
2: What's the latest in the process to select a developer for Exposition Gardens residential project?
1: We've had three interested parties that have submitted, and the review team will be meeting with them here in the next couple of weeks. We're getting presentations from those development groups, and then we'll make a recommendation to the city council. So I would imagine that we'll have a recommendation coming forward to the council about the next step sometime in August.
2: So what would be the timeline for construction then? I mean, what would be the possibility of when we might see a neighborhood there?
1: That's all to be determined, but I can tell you that, you know, if you just look at some of the developments that have been occurring up north, the process of approvals and platting has been over a year and a half. So I think that it's going to take some time before we see anything on Expo Gardens. But the first step is to select a developer, and that's what we'll be working towards.
2: At the most recent city council meeting, members approved the hiring of six civilian community service officers to assist with downtown patrols. Why does the city staff feel that this option is a more cost-effective way to increase public safety in the business district?
1: It's certainly more cost-effective. I think that the cost of one community service officer is about half the price of what it would cost for us to hire a police officer. And it's really about having more eyes and ears in the streets at the time that we have people coming into and leaving downtown. And I think that's what we've really tried to do with this program, is structured in a way that we can have it start at 6 in the morning, have it end at 10 o'clock at night, really be focused and have those resources out on the street and using it for community events when we have things going on at the Civic Center and other places. We've got some great interest already. The police department is getting a lot of interest in those positions, and we'll see the job posting coming out here pretty soon.
2: Some of the concerns that citizens have brought up online I've seen, you know, oh, are these officers going to be doing this or that? I mean, what can you say about how these officers will act?
1: They're not going to be law enforcement officers. These are community service officers. You know, really, as you look at it, they're ambassadors for the city, looking to make sure that if they see a problem, they're contacting the police. They won't have arrest powers. They won't have any of those responsibilities that a law enforcement officer has. But they provide those eyes and ears and that support to the police department in downtown.
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7: Welcome to NewsHour. From the BBC World Service, I'm Rebecca Kesby. Today, more US strikes on Iran, more Iranian attacks on tankers in the Gulf. Is the US-Iran war back on? And will President Trump's plan to charge a 20% toll for ship protection in the Strait of Hormuz work?
8: This is a fee for protection, but if you look at the reality on the ground the last 24 hours, it's very clear that the US cannot provide such protection.
7: Also, President Macron of France says Europe has had a strategic awakening as French military power is paraded on Bastille Day. Demonstrations in the US state of Maine after a man was shot and killed by ICE agents. And Gus, the T-Rex fossil, goes up for auction.
9: Gus is a 38-foot-long, 12.5-foot-tall T-Rex. It's one of the largest and most complete ever found. It's a monster.
7: First, the main world news.
10: BBC News with Moira Alderson. Iranian state media say US attacks have continued during the day, with strikes on the port cities of Bushehr and Bandar Abbas. There are also reports of American attacks close to the Iraqi border. Iranian targeting of tankers in the Strait of Hormuz continued overnight, and shipping data shows traffic has slowed to a two-month low. The benchmark Brent crude oil price has risen sharply. Barbara Platusha is following events from Jerusalem.
11: CENTCOM, like the U.S. military, has not commented on these reports in U.S. media, but what they're saying in Iran is that the port city of Bushehr, which is the only place where the civilian nuclear power plant of Iran is hosted, has been hit, that there were 4 points in the city that were hit this morning. Then there are also reports in the Iranian media that there have been 5 explosions heard around the port city of Bandar Abbas, but the Americans have not said anything about daytime strikes, which I think would be a new development in this past week of back-and-forth strikes.
10: Barbara Platusha with that report. The World Health Organization's emergencies chief says the true number of Congolese Ebola cases could be up to 4 times higher than the official tally. Health officials in Kinshasa say 719 people have died. Here's Mimi Swaby.
12: Speaking to reporters in Geneva after returning from the Democratic Republic of Congo, Dr. Chikwe Ihekwazu said the estimate was based on WHO models of the potential scale of the outbreak. The Congolese health authorities say the number of confirmed Ebola cases is 1,963. The Ebola outbreak spread to 2 new provinces this week, including the populous northeastern city of Kisangani, with 4 new cases of the virus confirmed there.
10: China has expelled a former top Communist Party official in Xinjiang province. Ma Xingrui was removed from all his posts following an anti-corruption investigation. With more details, here's Ambarasan Etarajan.
13: Chinese state media says Ma Xingrui is accused of helping

0: Support for WCBU comes from Hare Nursery, featuring perennials to encourage garden visitors like monarchs and native bees. 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